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1: Leads to the set piece. Robinson fizzing it back. Serginho does. Blocked. Still in. Might be two. Is two. Or maybe not. The flag comes up for offside. Freeman thought he was celebrating a World Cup goal.
2: After factual review, the goal scorer was not in offside position. Goal is correct.
1: And the building shakes in Seattle.
3: We're going crazy. USA wins 2-0 over Australia. Talking about soccer and the excitement in America and whether or not we're a soccer nation or are we on our way. 310-840-4910. The U.S. gets Turkey.

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1: You know, someone who obviously has never heard me before, and that's totally okay. I've had this gig, Westwood One Sports Night, late night Sundays, for about 6 months, so I get it. But one guy hit me up, and he said, "Stop saying dude." To that, I would probably say, "Dude, that's just kind of my style. It's kind of how I roll." Appreciate you guys. 310-840-4910, Johnny Ballgame on Westwood One Sports Night. I asked earlier because I really don't know. I do know that the top 10 picks in Tuesday's draft are likely freshmen. All of them. Never happened. Does that mean it's working? The NBA rule not allowing high school to NBA. You got to have that 1 year in between. You got to be 1 year removed from what should be your high school graduating class. Does that mean it's working? Because the freshmen, hey, they're ready. After that 1 year of college, here they are. At least their ceiling is determined enough to be a top 10 pick. Is that it? Or does it tell me that, why is the NBA still doing this? You could be getting these guys a year earlier. And maybe college basketball, I don't know if it would benefit or not. Would you rather have college basketball where the top 10, 12 players in high school don't go? Maybe that would level the playing field. I don't know. Maybe that would convince players to stay longer. They're going to leave anyway in the portal, so you can't expect a guy.

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7: 32.

0: I want nothing to do with you. But a dude that's played multiple positions, played in the box, did a lot of various jobs for a Mark Stoops defense, I do feel like there's a certain brand of toughness that comes with you in order to endure, or at least for Mark Stoops to put you on the field.
1: To entrust you there, yeah.
0: Yeah, so Mark Stoops' offensive recommendations, I don't need. But his defensive recommendations, I will take.
1: I will listen.
0: Yes.
1: Especially considering his highest grade. He was not much for pass rush, which is expected. I mean, he's not an edge rusher. And he graded up as an average tackler, but had almost a 76 coverage grade. And at the college level, that is exceptional. You'll take that. And then as a run defender, 73.6.
0: Like it.
1: So he plays the run really well. If you got somebody who can play the run really well in that position and also be acceptable at their job in coverage, that person, even if Vakari Swain is the one that's going to grab a lot of the headlines and maybe the all-SEC type hype because of what he does returning punts and kicks, which is great, I think it is worth noting that in terms of the overall health of your defense, Quasheed Scott may be the thing that can make your defense go from just good like it was last year to maybe great like it was in 2024.
0: Well, best case scenario, you're talking about these two dudes coming in and replacing two guys that got drafted, right? You're talking about Vakari coming in and replacing Brandon. Mm-hmm. He's coming in replacing, and then hopefully Quay being able to replace Jalen Kilgore. So if you could just slide those pieces in, and they may not even perform to that same level, but if they are at that level or even as good, you have a chance for the defense to do very well again this year.
1: 803-404-6100. That is the Firehouse Subs text line and the AAA Heating and Air phone line. Who do you think is a player that is not talked about enough this offseason for South Carolina? We'll take your submissions and read those off for the rest of the show. We'll be revisiting this kind of throughout the program today. But coming up next, though, we can't ignore the story. On Friday, there's a certain team that made an entire country believe. And we'll tell you who it is and how we experience that game next as you listen to the early game.
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1: Time for the early game, third and long hour to go deep. This week, we're talking about the crossroads of sports and patriotism. And no better way to start this than what we're seeing with the World Cup right now. Because I think this U.S. men's national team, Preston Thorne, has really taken this country by storm. It's been the biggest story in sports this weekend with what happened on Friday. Beating Australia 2-0 to secure a win in the group stage after two games for the first time ever. First group stage win since 2010. First time winning back-to-back games in the World Cup since 1930. That year, by the way, Preston Thorne, the United States finished third in that event. It's the best finish they've ever had. They have not gotten remotely close since then. They have not won a game in the knockout stage since 2002. It has been a long time. But I could sense a growing amount of belief. I think this team has legitimately made the casual American sports fan, not just the diehard U.S. men's national team fan, but the casual American sports fan to fully buy in to this team's chances. Maybe if not winning it. Winning it still seems a little hyperbolic to me, winning the whole thing, but making the semifinals? I don't see why not at this point. I think this is a team that has enough talent to at least be able to contend, and if you get into the knockout stage against a team that's better than you and you get to penalty kicks, any weird thing can happen.
2: They've done their job, and their job is to win early, and they won in pretty dominating fashion so that people can be convinced of what's happening. Now it's the media's job to sell this team to us. I need to know some more stories. I need to know who these people are. I need to know their journeys. Learning a little bit about Antonio Freeman's son, that was cool. Christian Pulisic. Being basically the young prodigy that maybe he's the prince that we were promised. Maybe that promise gets fulfilled. There's something out there. The really uniquely American story about Falarn.
1: Yeah, that's Falarn Balogun. Yeah,
2: that's a cool story.
1: For those who don't know,
2: yes,
1: Falarn Balogun's mother and his father, they lived in London. They came over to America to visit family in New York. Right. At the time she came over, she was 7 months pregnant and they were getting ready to get on a flight to go home. But an airline worker deemed her too much of a health risk to be on the flight because she was about to pop.
2: We're like, we can't do that.
1: They said, we can't let you on this plane. So she goes back and returns to her family, gives birth to Falarn, and then a couple months later flies back to London where they raise him. Because he was born in America, he was a citizen and is eligible to play for the United States national team. And what has he done this World Cup? Scored two goals against Paraguay. Set up the first goal against Australia. It's technically an Australian own goal, but he's the one who set up the play and basically banked it off of an Australian defender. So I consider that a spiritual goal.
2: Mm-hmm.
1: Spiritually, three goals in two games. And he has been maybe their best player so far in this. And he is a rising star in soccer. He's playing at AS Monaco, which is in League One in France, which is a high-level league. Future star, and has helped carry them to this point so far. And a remarkable story. The ultimate sliding doors moment for United States men's national team. All it took was one airline worker who did not know what they just did in the moment. And it would take 24 years before they discovered what it was that they did in that moment. But they... That airline worker responsible for three goals.
2: Shout out to you, airline workers, just doing your job. I just work here, man. I don't make the rules, but you can't fly.
1: You can't get on this flight.
2: I know you want to go home. You can't. I know you can't, but we cannot do it. Shout out to you for following the rules. We need more of that. I need a couple more. Of course, every player has a unique story. I need to know more of them so that I can really start getting behind this team, because that's what makes teams endear to the public, especially the casual fan who may or may not know anything about soccer, but they may know somebody who's from their region or their state or their town or whatever the case is. We need a little bit more of that to build this team up in the American psyche.
1: And finding those angles too is one of the most exciting things about this too, because you don't really, I guess, maybe keep up with, like, a lot of people don't keep up with what they're doing, you know, in CONCACAF or in friendlies or anything of that nature. Like, I know I'm not. I'm a pretty, you know, casual fan of United States soccer. I don't, you know, I'm not one of those that's watching the beginning of the game and seeing the starting lineup and be like, oh, this person's at left center back. I can't, like, I maybe a little out of my depth, right? But a lot of people that are kind of like me can get attached to a few of these players and be able to, I guess, tell, like, you know, relate to them a little bit more. And that's, again, to your point, Fox's job, the media partner's job, to really start selling, because now you know they're good, they can ball, but now you got to really be able to get behind them. I think with, like, the men's hockey team this year, it was a very relatable thing because there were some brothers on that team, the Tkachuk brothers, the Hughes brothers. You felt like it was a family type environment because there were a lot of people on that team that, you know,
2: the man that got related. His, was it Jack Hughes?
1: Jack Hughes got his tooth knocked out.
2: That was cool. I'm here for that.
1: It was awesome. But I think this is a team that people can certainly buy into and relate to, especially since they've done their job of making people believe early on that they can do something special, can do something that we haven't seen since 2002 and win a game in the knockout stage, or do something we haven't seen maybe since 1930 and get to a semifinal.
2: What does a run consist of for them?
1: Given the history, a run would count as making it out of the group stage and winning a game in the knockout stage.
2: Okay.
1: Already done the first part. They won the group. No matter what happens against Turkey on Thursday night, they have won the group. And they're going to be in that one spot. And they're going to be playing a third-place team from another group. So that's already been settled. You got to win at least one game.
2: Is there a rest type of situation here? Do we have a – is there like we – you know what I'm saying? Because you just said we already won the group.
1: Uh-huh.
2: So do we play everybody – against Turkey, I think that's how they're pronouncing it
1: now.
2: That's
1: how they're saying it, yeah.
2: Right? Do we play everybody against them? Do we rest? Well, how does? I don't know.
1: I think they're going to, with Christian Pulisic, I think it's safe to rest him.
2: Yeah.
1: Because of the injury.
2: Mm-hmm.
1: Someone like Tyler Adams, one of your best players, he's got a yellow card already. If you get another yellow that's red, then you're out for a game. Wouldn't play him to just not run the risk of him making a bad slide tackle and getting himself out of the next game. So there's some strategy there. I think Mauricio Pochettino, the head coach at the United States men's national team, has a luxury right now to be able to play a lot of guys who don't normally play and give them a little bit of World Cup experience. And that way you go into the knockout stage, say something happens and a player gets hurt or any wide range of possibility. You know what other guys have in that type of environment. So I think the Turkey game is going to be one of those. Not the same level of emotional attachment, but still a fun game regardless because of this event. You both don't have to play your best players in there,
2: though. You know, as we were talking about that, we touched on the last segment, but I do think it is important to mention it now. To me, the alluring thing about being a fan of this team is that soccer's not our thing. Very rarely does America get to be the underdog, right? We are the big dogs. That's what it is. Awesome. Glad to be here. But in this case, we get a chance to be the underdog, and that is a fun spot to be in as a fan.
1: I love being the underdog. That's the best part. Especially with soccer, too, when it comes to the crossroads of patriotism and sports. Not our number one sport here in America, but you know what's really cool? Beating countries where that is their number one sport, where we can say, hey, look at me. I'm the soccer nation now. And I think there's a lot of inherent pride that exists in that, too. When it comes to this World Cup run, not only is it kind of magical because it's making people believe that something's possible that they have not seen in their lives before, but there is this inherent patriotism and pride of being able to beat other people at what they do best. Like if you're able to beat a team like Spain or Uruguay or Argentina, any of the big boys in the sports.
2: All the teams we're going to see in the knockout round.
1: Yes. That's when that type of storyline gets real.
2: Right.
1: Right, or even right now, I think as it stands right now, if all results hold, United States will be playing Ecuador in the first round.
2: Okay.
1: Soccer country could be able to do that. Winnable game, but I'd rather see Bosnia, though. That's what it was like 2 days ago. Would have rather seen that one stand.
2: Well, the thing is, everybody else is a soccer country. So it doesn't matter what you're talking about, European countries, Central American, South American countries. Everybody else is a soccer country.
1: And we get to take this thing over.
2: Let's take this thing over.
1: That would be a winner. But coming up next, we have our Winners of the Day show brought to you by the Golden Spur next to round out the early game.
0: Wow, what a play. The Game Network. Columbia, Charleston, Florence, and Myrtle Beach.
1: This is Elijah Campbell from 107.5 The Game and The Game Network. If you run a diner, bakery, coffee shop, burger joint, pizza spot, or that hidden gem everybody should know about, how would you like to get the word out about your business without spending a dime? Well, we got you. All you have to do is text your name, your business, and your phone number to 803-404-6100, and we'll be in touch. There is no catch. We know times are tough, but we would love to help you out and your business.
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3: It's a blockbuster reunion in the Sunshine State. The Florida Panthers have acquired star forward Brady Tkachuk from the Ottawa Senators in a massive deal. In the exchange, the Senators receive a haul, including three first-round draft picks. Tkachuk, the longtime Ottawa captain, now joins his brother Matthew to form one of the league's most formidable duos. An all-time move for Florida. This is shocking. I'm Drake Toll.
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10: And it is about the team. Cannot play with it. Cannot win with it. Cannot coach with it. Can't do it. I want winners.
1: Every day we give you our winners of the day show, brought to you by the Golden Spur and Preston Thorne, my first winner. It's my dog, South Carolina native, Kevin Garnett.
2: Okay.
1: You want to know why?
2: What's up?
1: Because he taught the world in 2008 that anything was possible.
2: Anything's possible!
1: And you know what I thought? The first thing that came to my mind when the United States scored that first goal against Australia on Friday? I'm thinking of KG taking off his hat, tears in his eyes, scaring Lisa Salters and proclaiming to the world that anything is possible.
2: Yeah, I love Kevin Garnett, man, because he is on every moment I've ever seen him. He is always who that is.
1: But you saw him on the floor. Yes, yeah. Oh, the ultimate Denny Green guy. He's that all. He can't turn it off.
2: He cannot.
1: Like, my dream would be, I would love to get to interview Kevin Garnett. He's like on my bucket list of dream interviews.
2: Yeah, super thoughtful, very, very analytic, but intense all the time.
1: Intense, and you could not have him on terrestrial airwaves because
2: that would not work.
1: You would violate every single rule. All of George Carlin's words that he said you cannot say on TV.
2: He says them a lot.
1: He would say a lot. So it would be one of those things that you'd have to just put for internet purposes.
2: But he does.
1: On the bucket list there.
2: My winners are going to be own goals, because the United States seems to have a strategy of making other teams do this. And I can't for the life of me figure out, this is casual amateur fan, instead of doing an own goal, why don't they just like jump on the ball and just take a penalty kick and take your chances later?
1: One of my favorite plays, I'm glad you brought this up because I thought about this when you texted me.
2: Yeah.
1: One of my favorite plays, and it's hated in soccer history, Luis Suarez, one of the most hated players ever for Uruguay. It was in a World Cup qualifier. Someone's getting ready to kick the ball in the net. He got a wide open net, and he just straight up gets his hand and swats at it. So then it's a penalty kick. But because it was such an egregious handball, they got him a red card, so he was sent off. At this point, like, they're up 1-0. Goalie saves the penalty kick. They escape disaster, and you can see him as he's walking to get, you know, go to the locker room. He's watching on the big screen, sees it saved, and he's starting to get all, you know, all excited. He took the goal off the board. He made them have to do it in a penalty
2: kick. I'm sure it's against the, you know, the social norms and the unwritten rules of the sport. It's probably not the gentlemanly thing to do, but I'm just saying.
1: Hey, if there's a World Cup on the line, I think I would say, hey, do this on a penalty kick. I'm swatting at this ball.
2: There you go.
1: To make you do it that way. And if you do it twice, then good on you.
2: Yeah.
1: You know.
2: You got me.
1: You know, definitely frowned upon, but it was a strategy. Another winner for today's show. The funniest possible outcome. I am always cheering for the funniest possible outcome. And tonight with North Carolina and Oklahoma in a decisive game 3 of the College World Series, the funniest possible outcome would be Oklahoma winning this game, North Carolina adding another College World Series to their resume without a national championship. This is one of the best programs in the country. They've made a ton of College World Series. I think we're at 14. I think this might be the 14th trip to Omaha with no titles. They've gone to the championship series twice and have lost to Oregon State twice in 2006 and 2007. But it'd be even funnier if they did it now, losing not just to an SEC team, but to an 11th place SEC team.
2: Winner, Curaçao, for celebrating the one goal they scored against Germany.
1: They got beat 7-1. 7-1, but that one goal is gonna live on forever.
2: I saw a clip where a woman was just saying, "We scored one goal. We're not even supposed to be here," and she was so excited. And I was like, "You know what? Good for you."
1: Absolutely,
2: I'll take that.
1: Same thing for Cape Verde, right? Like, first ever trip to this event, massive deal for them. Only here because of the expansion of the tournament, but it's a massive deal for that small country to be able to participate in this. They had a 0-0 draw against Spain in the first game. Drew against Uruguay yesterday, 2-2. Scored two goals in it. And it's like, watching that game, when they scored, I immediately felt like a little bit of happiness for them. Like, you guys did it. You scored a goal in this event. And then they drew to Uruguay, too. Like, they can make it to the knockout stage without winning a game.
2: The legendary Frank Beamer meme where he's going into halftime at the end of the game. This is perfect for soccer, right? He just had the wrong football, but he was right. That's a perfect
1: celebrating 0-0 at the end of the game.
2: It's perfect. Perfect soccer meme.
1: Cape Verde beat Spain 0-0. They beat Uruguay 2-2.
2: Frank Beamer meme.
1: Cape Verde, winner. I don't even know if I'm saying the country's name right.
2: I've seen it pronounced several different ways, which winners, pronunciations. Because I've seen Turkey, Bosnia has a new way that they're saying their name.
1: Czech Republic is going by Chechia.
2: Chechia now. Hey, man, whatever. You know.
1: New year, new you.
2: What we did learn was that Chechia is there more like, hey, that's like, hey, you know me. Chechia is William. Czech Republic. No, Chechia is Will. Czech Republic is William.
1: It's like when I was in high school, people just called me E. People didn't call me Elijah. They just referred to me by my first initial. Mm-hmm. Basketball teammates, classmates, everybody. Mm-hmm. And then, of course, you know, you graduate and you go on to live an adult life and people call me by my name, right?
2: Czech Republic is the LinkedIn.
1: Yes, Czech Republic. Yes, Czech Republic is Elijah. Chechia is E.
2: There you go.
1: If I'm formatting it to my life. Those are winners brought to you by the Golden Spur. Our man Tyler Head is back. He's a winner. Extra Point is next. We'll see you tomorrow morning at 6 a.m.
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17: The 17 bypass has some brief delays toward Myrtle Beach near 501. They're not too bad. And on 501, that's a little sluggish going south in toward Conway. Then again from Red Hill near 544 toward Highway 31.
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22: Good morning. This is a News 13 Network weather update. I'm meteorologist Hannah Rahner. Temperatures at the coast are starting in the upper 70s. Interior parts of Horry County are in the mid-70s. But we will be seeing sunshine today. Temperatures are warm. Heat index will be around 97 to 100. The actual temperature will be in the upper 80s, and we'll watch for storms this evening. Stay tuned to News 13 in this radio park.
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0: Oh, 9 o'clock on your Monday morning. Welcome in. It is the Extra Point. Tyler Head along with you here today on The Game. Just me. Jack is out of town for the next couple days. We'll get him back in here on Wednesday, I believe. That's kind of what happens this time of year in the summer. Of course, we got football and all that kind of stuff coming up here in a little over 2 months' time. We'll get into our countdown into the season at 75 days coming up in hour number two. But we're all getting our vacation days in when we can, because really, once like media days hits, we're locked in from now until basically the end of the year, basically up until Christmas time, on all things football. So no time for vacations then. So I was out last week. Jack's out for a couple days this week. Again, we'll come back in on Wednesday. And I don't know, Wes and Chris maybe have a vacation coming up here in the next couple weeks as well before we all lock in for football and the stretch run coming up for this this fall. But I enjoyed my week off. Sounds like nothing too crazy happened while I was gone. I look around and nothing's on fire, so it seems like everything held in check pretty well while I was out, so that's really, really good. I don't know if I even mentioned it before I left, but I did go to D.C. Last week. We were there from Saturday to Saturday, so really cool experience there. I've been to D.C. before. I went on the 8th grade trip like so many other kids did, you know, back in middle school, but I told my wife several years ago, I'm like, I'd love to go back, because when you're on a school field trip with, I don't know, 100, 150 kids or however many I went with, back in 8th grade, you know, they kind of rush you through things, and we had like an itinerary that we got off course on like day number one, so we started skipping things or not having time to like really enjoy things or take everything in. So I told my wife a couple years ago, like, hey, I'd love to go back and just kind of really pace myself and really take in everything and enjoy a little bit more now that I'm older and I've learned a lot more history, you know, since 2010. I think I'd have a greater appreciation for what D.C. has to offer, and that's what we were able to do. My wife surprised me with the trip for my 30th birthday, so that was really cool. Really enjoyed it, and again, got to see a lot of cool things. For anybody that's been up there to D.C., obviously, you know, you have the monuments, the Washington Monument, Lincoln Memorial, Jefferson Memorial, all that kind of stuff, the Martin Luther King statue. You see all those kind of things, you know, around the National Mall. We get to go on a Capitol tour, which is really cool. Got to go inside the Library of Congress and all that kind of stuff, which was really, really neat. The best thing, though, and you got to travel a little bit for this, but Mount Vernon, which is the estate of, you know, George Washington, where he lived and is still entombed at, you know, to this day. That was really cool. We spent like almost an entire day there. So if you ever make a trip to D.C., I recommend, you know, carving out a day or at least half a day to go hang out at Mount Vernon and take all that in, because I thought that was really maybe one of the highlights of the trips as well. As well as the People's House, which is a White House like interactive museum that they have, which is like a block away from the White House that I didn't even know existed until I went to it the other day. But that was really cool, too. So a lot of fun things in D.C. Enjoyed being out there. Enjoyed kind of unplugging a little bit, too. I made a point for myself in going on this trip because, and for the purposes of doing this job here, where you have to try and be on top of everything happening at every moment, every single day in the sports world, I am on Twitter constantly. And look, Twitter has its benefits and has its disadvantages, but I feel like I kind of get addicted to it sometimes, and I'm just scrolling, looking for that next thing, looking for something, talk about something interesting, a quote or whatever it may be. So I told myself, like, you know what? I'm just going to put this to the side for an entire week, and I did that. I managed to stay off Twitter for 7 straight days, did not get back onto it until yesterday morning. And, you know, after that first day, when you kind of get that FOMO feeling out of the way, then you're good after that. So that was nice. I did keep up with sports that were going on. Obviously, I was watching what I could at our hotel, or keeping up with things on my phone, watch SportsCenter every single morning. I would read Gamecock Central and On3 every single day just to keep up with the headlines. But for the most part, I was able to truly kind of be in the moment and enjoy what I was seeing and what I was experiencing there in D.C., which was really awesome and just a really great reset. Again, this as fun as this job is, it is a grind, right? And we're here trying to produce entertaining content for you, the listener, and you, the audience, every single day. So there's a lot that goes into that. So it was nice to kind of unplug and disconnect for a week and get away and see some cool stuff. So I enjoyed that. But now, I mean, I don't have any other vacations scheduled from now until the end of the year, but I'm locked in. I'm ready to go and full steam ahead to football, which again is 75 days away. And again, we'll get into the 75 day and what that number means coming up to begin hour number too, but as in being out of town last week, as I mentioned, I was keeping up with the headlines and all the things going on with Gamecock sports. I did miss a few things that I do want to weigh in on for the next few minutes here, just to kind of catch and get it back up to speed on things before we dive into the latest of what's happening around not only Gamecock sports, but around the sports world as well. And of course, we had the Kevin Schnall intro the prior Friday night. We talked about it that Friday going into it, what it was going to be like out there at Founders Park. I did not get to go to this event because, you know, packing and getting ready to take off for a flight the next morning and all that kind of stuff. But it looked like it was really awesome. The helicopter entrance for Kevin Schnall, like Schnall seems like a no frills type of guy. Like he seems like a guy that drinks black coffee, that he's not going to put, you know, fancy creamers and stuff like that in it. So to see him come in with a helicopter entrance was pretty neat and surprising to a degree. But I think he said as much in his you know, press conference afterwards. And I did watch that prior to getting my flight Saturday morning, that, you know, he said, hey, if it helps the program, if it helps us recruit or helps us get guys, I'm all for it. So, you know, it seemed like it was a warm welcome, well received. It seems like they really went all out with the introduction over at Founders Park, you know, the other day. So that was really cool. And as expected, I mean, the buzz is really high and everybody's still very excited about what the Kevin Schnall era of Gamecock baseball is going to be. And as you're watching the College World Series wind down, we'll get to that later on in the show as well with what's going on with Oklahoma and North Carolina as they get set for game three coming up tonight to, you know, for all the marbles. Think to yourself, like, hey, can Carolina be there next year? And I'm not talking specifically in the finals, right? I'm talking like, can they be in Omaha next year, which is a high bar to set for year number one for any coach, regardless of what they'd accomplished. But, you know, when you have a guy that has been there and done that as recently as Kevin Schnall has done it, you know, going back to a year ago when they played for the national championship against LSU, you're allowed to dream big. Like, if you want to set your expectations for South Carolina to be in Omaha in year number one or Kevin Schnall, I'm not going to tell you you're wrong for thinking that. Right now, I would reel my expectations back a little bit personally, just because I think it is going to be more of a stepping stone. But I do expect them to be in the postseason. I would love to see them host a regional at the very least. That may be asking for a little bit much. But I would be thoroughly disappointed if this team wasn't playing in the Field of 64, you know, come next June. And I do believe that Kevin Schnall has the ability to take them there. And again, what happens in the tournament happens in the tournament. We see a lot of chaos and great teams go down and all that kind of stuff. And a surprising team in Oklahoma, again, playing for the national championship final, you know, coming up later on tonight. But all the vibes of the Schnall hire continue to be insanely positive. And obviously, you know, since I've been gone for the past week, a lot more stuff has happened when it's come to the transfer portal, bringing in more names from other places, including a familiar one in Tyler Pitzer, you know, coming back over from Mississippi State. So that's really cool. Let's see. Since I've been gone, they've added Max Bianchi from upstate. They've added Dominic Carbone, another pitcher from Coastal Carolina, Pitzer, and then Andrew Costello from Wake Forest. So we are rounding out this roster pretty well, as again, a lot of holes to fill, a lot more spots to continue to add for South Carolina as we figure out what this first edition of a Schnall team is going to look like coming up in 2026. But, you know, in listening to the press conference as well, again, as I did before I got on my flight to take off on, you know, the prior Saturday morning, it was exactly kind of what I expected out of Kevin Schnall. Very intense, very kind of straight to the point, very matter of fact. You know, we listened to, you know, Maneri and even Monty Lee, and those guys would kind of go on and on for 2 to 3 minutes at a time, which was fine. And I really enjoyed Monty Lee's breakdown and explanation of things at times when he would go on for a couple minutes. Schnall's not that guy, right? Like if you're wanting long sound bites out of a head coach, I don't think that's going to be Kevin Schnall's MO. I think he's going to be somebody that's going to be very straight to the point, very intense. Look, when things are not going well, when they have a bad game, when they lose a game, he feels like they probably shouldn't, he's probably going to be pretty short, right? But that's just the personality of who Kevin Schnall is, and that's fine, right? Like he's a guy that wants perfection, demands perfection, and we saw that out of his time when he was at Coastal Carolina, and he's going to expect the same thing here at South Carolina. And he does, you know, have a learning curve to a degree when it comes to coaching in the SEC. Now, again, I said this before I left. I put up his numbers of, I believe it was out of 31 games coached against Power 4 opponents, he's won 20 of them in his time at Coastal Carolina. So he's no stranger to playing and beating those kind of teams. But being in the grind of the SEC week in, week out, day in, day out, and all that kind of stuff is something that he is going to be experiencing for the first time. And that could come with some bumps in the road. What those are, we'll obviously have to see. But I'm, like all of you, very excited to see what Kevin Schnall does. And just return Gamecock baseball back to glory, right? Like, give people a reason to come out to Founders Park. And I think there's a lot to the fact that they pulled out all the bells and whistles for this introduction, you know, the other night over at Founders with the helicopter fireworks and all that kind of stuff and bringing in fans. And it looked like it was a really good turnout for that as well to build. It was a pep rally is what it was. It was to build that anticipation for the upcoming season. And again, you know, you still got to go out there and win baseball games at the end of the day. But I don't doubt that when South Carolina opens their season, I don't know, is it going to be Valentine's Day weekend because of the Super Bowl this year, or is that moved back? I don't know. Regardless of whatever weekend in February the season does start and whatever mid-major they're playing over at Founders Park, I got a pretty good feeling that place is going to be nice and, if not slammed full, pretty close to it, because I think there's a lot of interest and intrigue on what this new era is going to be and belief that this is the guy that finally gets you back to being a respectable, legitimate contender once again, right? And look, as great as it would be to win a national championship with Kevin Schnall and in year number one, and we would have enjoyed the parade right here in front of us in Gervais Street if that happened, people just want to be relevant again, right? Like, Carolina baseball has fallen down so much in these past 2 years, you're not relevant at the moment. You want to be a competitive team that people look at and say, okay, that's a team that can compete for the SEC and compete for a spot in Omaha, because you're not there right now. And if Kevin Schnall can return you back to that, then that step number one is checked off. Then it's like, okay, now we're going to talk about a run. Now we're going to talk about winning a national championship and all that kind of stuff. But getting this program back to an air of respectability is step number one. And I have no doubts that Kevin Schnall is going to be able to do that. Again, bringing over a lot of guys, a lot of really good players from Coastal Carolina, and supplementing the other spots with the other various talents from around college baseball. And as these past couple days have gone by as well, we're also learning the destination of a lot of outgoing players as well, as there's still the opportunity for some of these guys to come back out of the transfer portal, but some of them have also committed elsewhere. Josh Gunther going to Georgia Tech, Dawson Harmon going to Miami, KJ Scobie going to Texas Tech, Zach Russell going to Mississippi State. So you almost kind of swap with him and Tyler Pitzer in kind of a trade right there. Caleb Hoover going to Nebraska along with Reese Moore. So you got a lot of these guys going to good schools, right? Like, it's not the situation with men's basketball where we looked at all the outgoing transfers and none of them are going to power four institutions for the most part, or most of them aren't going to power four institutions. They say, okay, that's kind of an indication on where this roster was if those main power schools are looking at them. But you have talent. You had talent on this roster. It just wasn't being maximized to its full potential a lot of ways. And that was one of many reasons why South Carolina baseball was not successful this past season. And we expect Kevin Schnall to get the most out of his talent, and get this team back to playing baseball in the month of June. At the very least, coming up next season. And again, a lot of time between now and then for when that's going to happen. But I did think the intro on the prior Friday night was really cool and a reason to get fans really juiced and excited for what's going to be happening in 2026 and beyond for Gamecock baseball. Other headlines that I missed from Gamecock and a national sports perspective coming up next as I continue on with the Extra Point. Tyler Head flying solo with you on your Monday on the Game.
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22: Good morning. This is a News 13 Network weather update. I'm meteorologist Hannah Rahner. Temperatures at the coast are starting in the upper 70s. Interior parts of Horry County are in the mid-70s. But we will be seeing sunshine today. Temperatures are warm. Heat index will be around 97 to 100. The actual temperature will be in the upper 80s, and we'll watch for storms this evening. 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

0: dominating these games. You know, you're up 38-3 at halftime. You can sit these starters, right? In both these games. And that I'd love for Sellers and Dylan Stewart and Nick Harbert to not even have to touch the field in the second half of these games. I'd rather those guys be sitting on the sidelines, sipping on Powerade with baseball caps and towels on, right? It's trying to stay cool instead of out there, you know, still working. Let the other guys get in. Let some of the younger guys get in, develop and all that kind of stuff. So, again, objective number one, stay healthy. Don't get hurt in the first two games of the year. Objective number two, experiment on offense, right? Like, here is your opportunity to finally get out there against a different opponent and implement what you have offensively. Now we know they're not going to go out there and give you everything, right? That special trick they have in their back pocket for, you know, a fourth down against, you know, Clemson late in the year or something like that, that's probably not going to come out in this game. But we're going to see the structure of what this offense is and probably the more basic version of it against these two teams. And you hopefully have eight full quarters of football to really tune up and experiment with this, try different packages, try different guys in different roles and all that kind of stuff. Because, again, we didn't even get a spring game, right? We didn't even get the bare bones version of this from a fan perspective to see. And even for, you know, the guys like at Gamecock Central that got to go out there and view the media sessions during the spring, they didn't get to see it either, right? They're watching stretches and they're watching drills and things like that. They did not get to see the full structure of the offense being run in a game scenario, game type of setting. So it's all going to be new for all of us. And you have, if you can put up enough points and your defense does this job, you have eight quarters of free reign to kind of do whatever you want and experiment and fit, fine tune. Again, Kendall Broad's been doing this for a long time. You know, he doesn't have to learn as much as, you know, first time coordinator or something along those lines, but he's got new players. He's got guys he's never worked with before that I'm sure he has ideas and things that he wants to try and experiment with. And this is the first opportunity to do that in these first two games against lesser competition before you start in your conference play in week number three. And then objective number three, as I just kind of mentioned a moment ago as well, put them away early, right? Don't make this a thing. We see this so many times. The longer you let a lesser opponent, G5, FCS, whatever it may be, the longer you let those teams hang around, the more belief there is. If you let these games be one score going into halftime, that fiery speech the coach is giving on the other side legitimately can fire that team up. And that team's going to come out in the second half believing that they can win. Do what you did against Coastal last year. End it quickly. Jump on them quickly. Score a bunch of points. Don't give them any belief going into halftime. And again, ideally, if you can have all your starters sitting out the second half, that would be fantastic. Don't make it this thing. Again, as I said at the beginning of the segment, I know I've been there in the stadium seeing South Carolina play nail biters against teams they had no business doing that against. But I believe with what they have on this team, with what we believe are upgrades when it comes to the coaching staff, particularly Kendall Briles on offense, they shouldn't be in those situations this time around with Kent State and Towson. And again, give me a couple touchdowns quick. Put them out of their misery and let us enjoy a very hot but comfortable Saturday in Williams-Brice Stadium, relatively stress-free. And again, you got eight quarters of football to tune up and fine-tune things and get ready for conference play coming up in week number three. So again, I felt like it wasn't really worth diving in to the specifics of Kent State and Towson themselves, more about, hey, what does South Carolina need to do in these first two games from an objective standpoint? Stay healthy. Experiment on offense, and just put these teams away early and handle your business. Don't make this a thing. Don't end up being on SportsCenter that night saying, oh, wow, look at this wild game at Williams-Brice Stadium between South Carolina and Kent State. Don't be the story. Make it boring. Make it uneventful. Make it a game that the highlight shows don't want to talk about because you just put them away that easily, right? That's what we hope for these first two games. We'll get into the beginning of conference play with Mississippi State coming up tomorrow, as again, we're counting down 75 days till South Carolina kicks off the season on September 5th. Another thing that I missed last week was the fallout of the Brendan Sorsby situation. He's not playing college football this upcoming year. Still waiting on the decision from the NFL. What's going to happen there? What does this mean for Texas Tech? Is their reputation tarnished going forward? We'll discuss that on the other side. It is the Extra Point. Tyler Head along with you on your Monday on the Game.
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2: This is a News 13 Network weather update. I'm meteorologist Frank Johnson. Hot, humid weather will be back again tomorrow. Our forecast for tonight, partly cloudy, warm and muggy, a low of 78 degrees. Tomorrow, partly sunny, windy, hot and humid. Watch out for a stray thunderstorm, the high up to 92. And on Wednesday, partly sunny, not as hot, with a high of 86. 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
3: The 17 bypass has some brief delays toward Myrtle Beach near 501. They're not too bad. And on 501, that's a little sluggish going south into toward Conway. Then again from Red Hill near 544 toward Highway 31.
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14: This is a News 13 Network weather update. I'm meteorologist Frank Johnson. Hot, humid weather will be back again tomorrow. Our forecast for tonight, partly cloudy, warm and muggy, a low of 78 degrees. Tomorrow, partly sunny, windy, hot and humid. Watch out for a stray thunderstorm, a high of 92. And on Wednesday, partly sunny, not as hot, a high of 86. 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
4: A better life with Dr. Sanjay Gupta.
23: By age 35, two-thirds of American men will experience some degree of noticeable hair loss. And by age 50, about 85% of men will have significantly thinning hair. That's according to the American Hair Loss Association. Now, one dermatologist explained that hair loss can either be genetic or it can be triggered by stress, illness, surgery, medications, major life events. No matter the cause, a lot of men, understandably, are frustrated by hair loss because it seems like a loss of control. You can take great care of your scalp by all sorts of expensive lotions and potions, but that might not matter. There are some tried and true medications that might work, like minoxidil or finasteride. But another solution is just shaving it off, and I've heard more and more how liberating this can be for a lot of guys. That's the ultimate control of their appearance. I'm Dr. Sanjay Gupta, helping you live a better life.
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25: don't hate. Don't hate. Don't hate because he's supple and you're not. Don't hate. My man Andy, _WWE_Browns. Here's my guy. What? Oh, there you go. Posting. Watched at Jim Rome rule the airwaves in the 90s and 2000s, and now he's back on YouTube. Out of thousands of fans in the live chat, my message gets pulled and shown on screen during the very first segment of day one. Absolutely wild. All right, dude, I don't know if it was the first segment. You know what's funny about this game? This guy's like, yeah, man, rule the airwaves in the 90s and 2000s. True. But then he says, now he's back on YouTube. Like, I went away for 20 years and just showed up today, and here I am on YouTube. And you know what's amazing?